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in the chat. Y'all supposed to be on my side tonight, man. Your hostess with the most is emotionally scarred tonight because of what happened to my beloved Washington Commanders. This is Westwood One Sports Night with the youngest in Charles and L. Willingham. Excuse me, I'll get you up to 3 a.m. Eastern time. We do it each and every Sunday night here on Westwood One Sports Night, breaking down the day that was in the National Football League. We just had Sunday Night Football wrap up. I'll get you a full-scale recap of that as we enter the 1 a.m. hour. But the biggest story today within the landscape of the National Football League, Jaden Daniels exiting the game for the Washington Commanders.

0: Okay. All right.
1: The last one is my track.
0: Song number one, please. Want to see me again? I would understand. All right, Pete. Do you know it, Pete?
1: It's Jumper, Third Eye Blind.
0: Jumper, Third Eye Blind. Yep, absolutely.
2: We'll give it to Pete.
0: Oh, what did you give it? We each get 2 points.
2: Okay, fine.
1: Yeah, what do you mean? You know, nobody saw you. Is somebody over there to verify what you had?
0: I've got it right. I've got them right okay. here. This is
1: I trust you. I trust
0: Scouts
1: you.
0: Honor. Scouts Honor. You. Song two. Back. This is the moment. Tonight is the night. We'll
1: fight till it's over. So we put on. Like the ceiling fan told us.
0: All right. Can't Hold Us by Macklemore. Canceled. Can't Hold Us by Macklemore. Pete, what do you have?
1: I omitted answering that because under protest, like you said, I'm not going to. I knew it was the ceiling song, but I didn't know. I forgot it was Macklemore.
2: Okay, wow. So 2 points for Drake.
0: Thank you. 4-2. The Fray. No. All right, Pete.
1: Songs for people who take themselves too seriously. Next. I don't know who
2: Stop
1: that is.
2: Stop it. Okay.
1: Hold on. What was the last song?
0: Yeah.
2: Stop and Stare by One Republic.
0: Nice. One
1: okay,
0: Republic.
1: Stop
0: okay.
1: and Stare.
0: All right. Nirvana.
1: Now, that's Nirvana. That's Name Nirvana, but I don't know the song.
0: I don't either.
2: It's my number one listened to song last year. Drain You.
0: Okay. Last one. I need 1 point to close out the victory, Guns N' Roses, but I don't know the song.
1: Mr. Brownstone, baby.
0: All right, we're giving it to Pete.
1: Little, but I let him do
0: okay,
1: it.
0: All right. So He's Pete Sousa, Maura, Maura. Addie Bates, Armin Williams, Colin Jones, Ryan McGuire, and Bruce Gilbert. Thanks for a job. Laura Jimenez runs the board. This has been It Always Will Be. Love you. See you tomorrow. The Drake Toll Show.
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1: We have rules here, you know that. And if you don't follow the rules, then what are we?
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2: But it ain't about how hard you hit. 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
3: 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You might be great.
0: That man is Nick Kostos. And this is You Better You Bet.
5: If loving sports is wrong, I don't want to be right.
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5: 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And on this Monday morning, who's excited? The world of sports ablaze. There's so much going on, and we are going to get to all the big stories, including why the New York Jets should probably just start doing homework on who their head coach is going to be in 2027. Because I don't think it's going to be Aaron Glenn at this rate with the way that went yesterday in the fourth quarter and overtime against the Green Bay Packers. We will get to the New York Jets. I have reached my breaking point. I am tired of it. I can't handle it anymore. The Jalen Hurts disrespect has to come to an end. All this guy does, to paraphrase the legendary DJ Khaled, the 21st century American philosopher DJ Khaled, all he does is win. And all you do is bitch and moan and whine and complain. It's unbelievable. Can we put some respect on Jalen Hurts' name, please? And how about Trinidad Chambliss? Best quarterback in college football? Can Ole Miss win the national championship? We will talk all things college football off the weekend that was, and Ole Miss's huge win on Saturday night against Lane Kiffin and LSU as the show moves along. All our bets for tonight will close things out in the final hour, in the power hour. Giants and the Rams on Monday Night Football. We don't know if Puka Nacua is playing. Oh, and as a Giants fan, you know, I hope he doesn't. Because he's really good, and he will tear the Giants up if he does play. But we know Aaron Donald will be playing tonight for the LA Rams. So how are we going to bet the game? What are the props that we like for tonight? You will find out at the end of the show. And I want to know from everybody what your best bet is for the Giants and the Rams on Monday Night Football. I want to know what your biggest takeaway is from Week 2 NFL Sunday. Are you sick and tired? It's like an infomercial. Are you sick and tired of the Los Angeles Chargers? Who isn't? Who isn't? How about the Raiders, 2-0? How about my San Francisco 49ers? Don't mention that I had the Houston Texans in the Super Bowl, and the Texans are now 0-2. Don't mention it. I will later in the show, and we'll talk about Joe Burrow and the Bengals as well at 2-0. You can text us, 310-840-4910. You can call the show as well at the same number, 310-840-4910. You can get involved in the YouTube chat, and I encourage you to do that and subscribe. YouTube.com/@thekostos, T-H-E-K-O-S-T-O-S, and you can tweet us at You Better You Bet. Oh, baby. Do you love it? Are you not entertained? And we officially begin the magnificent Football Monday edition of You Better You Bet with the return of the King. On Tuesday's show, 6 days ago, we opened praising the new look Kansas City Chiefs. And what I said on these airwaves following Kansas City's 31-10 demolition of the Denver Broncos is everything you wanted in the offseason from the Kansas City Chiefs. Every single box was checked. Can Kenneth Walker revitalize this run game and give Patrick Mahomes something he's never had in his time as Chiefs quarterback? Check. Can all the young players on defense, specifically the three rookies, Delaine and Peter Woods and R. Mason Thomas, can they provide an infusion of youth and edge and verve and speed on this defense? Check. And can number 15 be back under center? Check. We praised the Kansas City Chiefs 6 days ago on this show. But I also, and I believe at the time, correctly, expressed some pessimism as to what this passing offense would look like as the season moved along. I asked, what happens when the Chiefs have to play Baltimore? What happens? Ask the New Orleans Saints about that. The Saints pulling a big upset yesterday on the road in Baltimore. What happens when the Chiefs have to play Josh Allen and the Bills? Can they score enough to stay in those games? Can they throw their way to victory with Mahomes coming off a torn ACL and LCL? With Rasheed Rice not looking like himself? With Travis Kelce being 158 years old? Can Xavier Worthy ever give you anything? Tyquan Thornton's the deep threat for this team. What's this going to look like? Well, I want to do my best Hawk from the Legion of Doom impersonation. Ready? Well, did anyone watch the game last night? Did anyone watch Patrick Mahomes play football last night? Tell me that, you know, let's take bets out of the equation. I bet the Colts. They covered. They did not win. So shout out to the Indianapolis Colts. Maybe you're a Colts fan. Maybe you hate the Chiefs. Let's take all of that out of it. And let's just be football fans for a moment. I don't know how you watched that game last night, and your huge takeaway is not that Patrick Mahomes is once again Patrick Mahomes. Check. That was quick. Less than 7 days after I expressed that pessimism, and I thought it was well-founded pessimism as to what this passing offense could be, it didn't even take a full calendar week. It didn't even take 7 days. It took 6 days. And the questions are answered. Patrick Mahomes last night was Patrick Mahomes. He was unbelievable in this game. You would have no idea that he was coming off a torn ACL and LCL. With the performance that he had in this game against the Indianapolis Colts, which, by the way, this was a terrific sporting event last night. With the Chiefs, obviously, we'll get into how the game went and Shane Steichen's decision-making. The Chiefs winning in overtime 33-30. What a game. And I will just add here, because I feel like it needs to be said at some point. Mike Tirico and Chris Collinsworth are unbelievable. They are so good. And the implication here is not that any other analyst is faking it when they are excited about the NFL. I'm not saying that. But what I will say about Chris Collinsworth, whether you like him or don't, you cannot ever question that this guy loves ball. You can hear it in his voice as like we're in the fourth quarter and in overtime. He's in ecstasy. He's in nirvana. Mike Tirico absolutely loves it. When you get, and I've on record saying for a long time that Buck and Aikman are the gold standard, Tirico and Collinsworth might be just as good, if not better. They were so good last night, meeting the moment, matching the enthusiasm of you and me, the fan at home watching the game. I thought they were great, and I loved the presentation last night from NBC. What an awesome sporting event last night with the Chiefs beating, and a great effort by Indianapolis. And we'll get into Shane Steichen, Chris Ballard, and Daniel Jones in a little bit. But as far as Mahomes goes, I mean, think about this after what we saw on Monday night. When, you know, Here's Travis Kelce with a long catch and run, Rashee Rice bouncing off defenders, Emmett Johnson, who's awesome, by the way. He's terrific, the Chiefs' rookie running back. When it was just all of them making plays happen with the ball in their hands. I didn't think this was possible this early in the season. 32 of 47, 382 yards, and 3 touchdowns for the great Patrick Mahomes. And on the long pass down the field to Tyquan Thornton, right to left on your television screen, in the second half, this was a 45-yard handoff. That's how much of a dot it was from Mahomes to Tyquan Thornton. He was unbelievable in this game. Kenneth Walker was unbelievable in the game, yet again. And I will ask, and it doesn't matter because the Seahawks won a Super Bowl championship and he was the MVP. So, like, in all seriousness, no harm, no foul by the Seahawks. They got their ring. What the hell were they doing with Zach Charbonnet? Like, why did any running back ever play for Seattle not named Kenneth Walker? The guy's ridiculously good. He's unbelievable. 24 carries, 117 on the ground, 61 yards through the air. He's great. How about Khalil Benson, the undrafted rookie left tackle? No big deal. First 2 starts of the year in primetime in place of Josh Simmons, whatever the hell's going on there. He looks really good, right? He looks good. That is a find by Brett Veach and Andy Reid, and they needed it. They had not drafted well for a couple years, and now it looks like this draft class with Mansoor Delane and Peter Woods and R. Mason Thomas. How about Khalil Benson? It looks like they've struck some gold here, the Kansas City Chiefs. Now let's talk about the pass catchers. I had a lot of reservations about this group of pass catchers following Monday night's game, even despite a Chiefs blowout win. Travis Kelce last night, 9 for 101. It's the best he's looked in years. Like, seriously, right? Like, we all watch the games. This is the best he's looked. Last year, it felt like, and I don't know, I'm not inside his head. It looked like he was, you know, and there's an expression here. I don't know if it's a nationwide expression, but certainly here in New York it is. He thought who he was last year, early in the season. Like, football was the last thing on his mind. And he was more interested in his podcast and tough not to be interested, I guess, in your wife, who's the most famous person in the world, maybe. He looks like he's rededicated. And, you know, I host the Best Football Show podcast with Brian Baldinger, and I encourage everybody to check that out. If you love football, that is the podcast for you. And Baldy told me last week, you know, he went to Chiefs training camp, and he said Travis Kelce was in heaven, sleeping in a college dorm room, doing nothing but football. He looks like he is rededicated to the cause, and that matters a lot, even if he's lost a step from where he was in his prime, where I believe him to be. The second best tight end in the history of the game, only behind the great Rob Gronkowski. Tyquan Thornton, 4 catches, 86 yards. Exactly what the Chiefs need him to be, deep threat down the field. Rashee Rice looked like he had more pep in his step than he did 6 nights ago. 4 catches, 83 yards. He had it going on. Hell, even Xavier Worthy caught a touchdown in this game. Even Jalen, we could never be royals, caught a touchdown in this game on a big 4th down from the Kansas City Chiefs. What a game. What a game from Kansas City. What a performance by number 15 and this offense. So here's the question now. And I want everybody to answer it very, very honestly. The AFC is loaded. There are many really, really good teams in the AFC. And this comes with the acknowledgement, and I feel it's important to do this. I get really excited. This needs to be said, right? Anything can happen. Things can go sideways. Players can get hurt, of course, right? But if I ask you right now, if I gave you Veracitarium, right? The truth serum from Harry Potter. If I gave you truth serum right now, who's playing on Championship Sunday in the AFC? Who are the 2 best teams right now in the AFC? If you had to guess right now, Here's how I know that you're a liar in your real life. Honestly, I think I figured it out. You see these things on social media, Instagram, Facebook, Target, Meta, targeted ads. How do you know if someone's a narcissist? How about this? How do you know if someone's a liar? If you ask them who's going to play on Championship Sunday in the AFC, and the answer is not the Chiefs and the Bills again. And we're not going to get Patrick Mahomes against Josh Allen like Brady Manning again. Like, it's not going to be that when it's all said and done. Now, remember, I offered a caveat, right? Things can and will change. Players will get hurt. This game, football, is a violent game and it's a war of attrition. Who the hell knows what could happen, right? But at this moment right now, doesn't it feel like we're on a collision course for Mahomes against Allen again in January? The Chiefs and the Bills again in January? And I mean this sincerely. That is not meant to be disrespectful to the Patriots, and their defense is for real. And right now, I think Christian Gonzalez is the defensive player of the year through two games. So, like, I think the Patriots are really good. The Bengals, it's early, but I feel like I was probably wrong on Cincinnati. Like, since Dexter Lawrence was incredible yesterday after he was invisible in week one, that defensive line for Cincy mauled the Texans' offensive line yesterday. And Joe Burrow did enough in the passing game with Jamar Chase and T. Higgins to win that game for the Bengals. Cincy's legit. Like, Baltimore lost yesterday at home to the Saints a little bit, and with credit to the Saints, felt a little fluky. And also, I think you can see how important Zay Flowers is to that offense in Baltimore. You know, the Jaguars lost yesterday, like, collapsed in Denver against the Broncos. Denver's now 1-1. Denver gets a big win. Like, the Broncos are a good team. Forget about the Chargers. I'm done with them. More on them coming up later in the show. So the AFC's loaded, right? Would you take any team other than Buffalo or Kansas City right now? And I love the Ravens this year. I love them. But, like, it's Allen. And it's Pat. And it just feels like that's what it's going to be. And, you know, I'm sure there are some people, and maybe, and I would certainly understand, I root for a team in the NFC. I'm a Giants fan, right? Where if you root for a team in the AFC, this probably makes you sick. Like, oh my God, like these two again. Just like, how is it not going to be that? And just as someone who, you know, I root for a team in the NFC, so I'm not as emotionally invested, right? And as someone that just loves this sport, God, I love it. It's the best. And the stories that emerge every year, writing new chapters in this hopefully never-ending book, the best book of all time. When I think about Mahomes and Allen again, potentially in the postseason, it's like, you ever put a weighted blanket on for the first time? And you feel like you're like back in the womb? Oh, man. It's comfortable. It's warm, and you just lay there in nirvana. Football nirvana. I think we are on a collision course, staring down the barrel of the Chiefs and the Bills yet again in the AFC playoffs. Now, it doesn't have to go like that, but that's what I think is going to happen when it's all said and done. Well, check back with me a week from now. But again, I don't know how your answer to that question is anything other right now than the Chiefs and the Bills. Because if Mahomes is going to play like he did, think about this. Last note here, and then we'll get to the Colts. Think about how you felt. Forget about me and what I said on the show on Friday. This doesn't have to be about me. This is about us. We are Legion. We are football fans. Think about how you felt on Thursday night last week, watching Josh Allen against the Lions. How you felt about Josh Allen. And then think about how you felt last night, watching the Chiefs and Patrick Mahomes against the Colts. Similar? Similar, right? Yeah. Yeah. This is the good stuff. I want to give you a couple minutes on the Indianapolis Colts before we hit the first break. I feel terrible for Shane Steichen. And I actually feel really bad for Daniel Jones as well. Shane Steichen called a hell of a game last night for the Colts offense. They scored 30 on the Kansas City defense on the road in primetime. I thought Steichen called a magnificent game. And I thought Daniel Jones played his ass off. And you can see that his athleticism is not fully back yet. Like Collinsworth even said, there was like a true like race to the first down marker, which Daniel Jones lost to a Chiefs defender. Like generally, Daniel Jones wins those foot races. Like he's not fully back yet. And he played an excellent, gutty game. You can't take that. They didn't win the game, but you can't take that away from them. And it becomes doubly impressive when you realize that Alec Pierce, and like I say that name with like some derision because it's like this guy's always hurt. He signed. We'll get to Chris Ballard. You know what? Like Ballard kind of weaves into this also. Because the Colts painted themselves into a corner with the Sauce Gardner trade last year at the trade deadline. They basically said, we are all in on this version of the team. And because of that, they had no choice but to bring back Daniel Jones. And they had no choice but to pay Alec Pierce, like he's one of the best receivers in the league, and like he's flashed it, he's shown flashes, but nothing more than that. Because as soon as they sign Alec Pierce on day one of free agency to that massive deal, 4 years, $114 million, he's immediately hurt and barely practices at all in training camp. And wouldn't you know it, injures himself last night. Same ankle, same heel that was hurt in the offseason. So now, it's Daniel Jones, basically with one legitimate wide receiver. You've got Keenan Allen, who's going to get suspended 3 games probably for drunk driving. And it's basically just Josh Downs and Tyler Warren. And everyone knows it in the stadium and watching. And if we know it, you know who else knows it? Steve Spagnuolo. And Daniel Jones still made it happen last night. With everyone knowing that it's Downs, it's Warren, and it's Taylor, and nobody else. How about Laquon Treadwell? Imagine a world. Do my best. I'm not really the movie trailer voice type of guy, but imagine a world where a former first-round pick, a huge bust in Laquon Treadwell, makes a big play on Sunday Night Football to potentially win a game. And then fumbles the ball! I'll tell you what, though. I thought the refs made a good call there. And Patrick Mahomes had a great line post-game where he said he was actually kind of glad that the call didn't go the Chiefs' way so people online, on social media, can't bitch and moan and say the Chiefs get all the calls. I thought that was pretty good self-awareness there from Patrick Mahomes. It's a devastating loss for the Colts, who absolutely played well enough to win. And you know, Shane Steichen's decision in overtime. So the Colts win the toss. They defer, right? The Chiefs go down the field, kick a field goal. Colts get the ball. You get this explosive to Laquon Treadwell, right? So you're in business here, deep in Chiefs territory. The offense immediately stalls, and you end up in a 4th-and-9. Where, look, like, here are your options. And, like, I think Steichen is a brilliant, I think he's an excellent coach. And I think he would get another job immediately. He made the wrong call. He did. Like 4th-and-9, I understand that like it's a low percentage. And I understand that the thought process might be, well, you kick a field goal, maybe you get a stop, the game ends in a tie, who knows what could happen. Like Mahomes is Brady. Like he's Peyton. Like he's one of these guys. You give him the ball with 3 minutes left at home in primetime, what do you think's going to happen? Of course he's going to drive them down the field. They had to go for it there. They had to. And I think it goes noted here. And I understand the Colts are not the big national story, but you know what? Like, I love football, and this I think everything's important. It goes noted that, and this I don't mean this as a criticism of her at all. Callie Gordon-Ursay, Jim's daughter, who like is running the team now, is on the sidelines. And they're showing her, she's got the headset in, she's listening to the play calls. They play her line from the press conference when she announces in January that Ballard and Steichen are coming back, that, like, the pressure's on right now. Do you think that's going through Shane Steichen's mind when he decides to send the field goal unit out? And that might have... And I'm not saying that she has a right to say that. And by the way, she's right to say it. You don't think that's going through Shane Steichen's mind when he makes that decision to send out the field goal unit? When he does that, unfortunately, he is effectively signing his team's death warrant for that game. The idea that you're going to stop Patrick Mahomes is like the idea that you're going to stop Tom Brady. Like, stop it. No way. No way. And it's unfortunate for the Colts because it feels like, and look, it's only two games. And they play the Texans on Sunday in like a loser leaves town match. Both teams are 0-2. It's tough to start the year with Baltimore and Kansas City. But it's a must-win season, and they're 0-2. And I'm going to get ahead of this right now. If we're assigning pie chart of blame for Indianapolis, Chris Ballard should have the majority of it. They'll both get canned. I would want to keep Shane Steichen. I'm just getting ahead of that right now. We're just getting started here. Magnificent Football Monday edition of You Better, You Bet. There is so much to do, and I am obsessed with every single inch of it. On the other side, I'm sick and tired of it. I can't take it anymore. The Jalen Hurts disrespect needs to stop. We'll get into it next.
0: It's a reaction Monday. Week two is nearly in the books. And now comes the fallout. The biggest stories. The biggest surprises. On your home for the NFL, Westwood One Sports.
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0: 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Darius Cooper, the biggest catch of his life!
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0: Here comes Williams. Here comes Williams, tripped up though. 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
1: Yeah, I don't know if Van Ginkel touched him. 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
0: Oh, that's even worse then.
1: 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I was waiting to see him get up, but
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3: 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Look, you don't have to be, Fox Sports, courtesy of the call, you don't have to be a member of the sports media like me. And I don't say that to brag, just be a football fan. Whatever you do for a living. You like football? Your friends like football? I am guessing that everyone's group texts looked the same in that moment that Laura just played coming back from break. Some variation of, oh no, with the Caleb Williams injury. And I will say that in the moment, I felt like it was not an Achilles, and it was a hamstring. He popped up pretty quickly. You never see that after an Achilles. So I was a little optimistic afterwards that it was not an Achilles, but that was obviously the concern. So when you get the news, and we all collectively get the news, when the Bears rule him out towards the end of the game with a hamstring injury, big time exhale. Now, we don't know how severe the injury is. I hope that we find out by the end of the show today, by noon Eastern. It's possible that we won't. But at worst, it doesn't feel like this is a season-ending injury for Caleb. All reports said that in the locker room, he was moving around with a slight limp in good spirits, which obviously, if he were done for the year, there's no way that would be the case. If he were done until December, I doubt he would be in good spirits. Now, I have no idea when he'll be back. The one thing I do feel confident in, it would be pretty surprising if he played next Monday night when the Bears host the Philadelphia Eagles. That would be surprising. But I don't know what's going to happen from there. And we can talk about that once we get that information. Not that I don't want to talk about the Bears, because the conversation that we're about to have dovetails in with the Chicago Bears. I thought yesterday, there's a case to be made that yesterday was Ben Johnson's worst game as Bears head coach. Now, we can look at a couple games last year, but this is now year two of this offense, right? And obviously, I need to take a gigantic L, and I am right now, for my thesis that the Bears were going to be like the Cliff Kingsbury, Patrick Mahomes, Texas Tech team, and have 500 yards of offense and score 40 points and potentially lose. 4.5 yards per play and only 3 points. So that's a huge L for me, obviously. And I probably got a little carried away. It's going to happen from time to time, and I'm always going to be honest with you about that. Ben Johnson, it was not his finest moment yesterday. It wasn't. But that doesn't mean that he is not a magnificent offensive coach, a magnificent head coach, and that teams around the NFL wouldn't fall all over themselves to want to hire Ben Johnson. So again, hear me. I'm saying Ben Johnson was bad yesterday. Also, he's still one of the best. Can we talk about Brian Flores, please? The fact that Brian Flores, and I understand why. So I get, because whenever I do this, I go, well, you know he's suing the league, right? Like, what do you think? I don't know that. I know everything that's happening in this league. I pay attention to it. Yes, it is my job, but also it's my favorite thing. You don't think I know Brian Flores is suing the league? I know. The fact that this is going on and this guy's not a head coach is a crime. This is a pigskin sin. A pig sin, if you will, that this guy's not a head coach in the NFL. Brian Flores, yesterday, and this doesn't mean Ben Johnson is great, and that's what makes Flores great. Brian Flores stuffed Ben Johnson and the Bears offense into a locker. He is the best. He's the best. He is the best defensive coordinator alive. The best defensive coach alive. Number one. A number one, King of the Hill, top of the heap, These Little Town Blues. And he should be a head coach. Like, if I'm an owner of an NFL team, I'm trying to figure this out. Figure out this lawsuit. Find a way to make this guy the head coach. Pair him with a good offensive mind and let him cook. God, what a boon that is for the Minnesota Vikings and Kevin O'Connell to have this guy on the staff. Because if it weren't for the lawsuit, he'd be a head coach. And the fact that the lawsuit exists and good on him for, God bless him, means that the Vikings get his services. And he's the man. He is the man. And the Vikings defense won the game yesterday. Now, Carson Wentz was not great in place of the injured Kyler Murray, who will be back next week. 11 of 20, 143 yards through the air. But you know what he didn't do? Turn the football over. Caleb Williams threw a pick. DeAndre Swift fumbled on the goal line, which is ultimately probably the play that lost it for the Chicago Bears. And the Vikings win. And my pick to win the NFC North, the Minnesota Vikings, now 2-0 with two division wins, including on the road in Chicago, and Kyler Murray's barely played. Feels pretty good. I'll say this about the Minnesota Vikings. If you are the team that I think you are, and the team that a lot of people think now that you can be, you go on the road next week, next Sunday, and you beat the Buccaneers in Tampa. And you maybe do it easily, and you improve to 3-0. There is no reason that Kyler Murray should not ball out next. Deshaun Watson looked awesome yesterday. We'll do the Browns and Bucks. Deshaun Watson, and he did look really good yesterday against that Tampa defense. And Baker Mayfield is playing bad football right now. Brian Flores should put them in a blender next Sunday. No excuse for the Vikings to not go to 3-0. Put some respect on Brian Flores' name. He should be a head coach. He is the best defensive coach in football. And yesterday, he won the head-to-head battle with Ben Johnson. Hour one done. Hour two for you coming up on the other side. We will start the hour talking about Dallas's win over the Commanders. Season over for Washington. Keep it.
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0: with time, fires, picked off, Masses does it again, and they're not saying he was down. Masses on the return and shoved out of bounds at the 26-yard line. Wow. And the party is on in SoFi for the Raider fans.
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2: What a joke. Are we sick of this team? It's not even their fault. It really isn't. It's like the hype train every single year on the LA Chargers and invariably off the tracks, and not just off the tracks. You know, I've painted this word picture before. Has anybody ever read the legendary comic strip, Calvin and Hobbes? In my estimation, it's the greatest comic strip of all time, Calvin and Hobbes, written by Bill Watterson. If you've never read Calvin and Hobbes, you should. There is a famous Calvin and Hobbes Sunday cartoon that was in the newspapers, right? And the Sunday ones were different because the weekday ones are shorter. The Sunday ones are longer and in color. And in this particular cartoon that Bill Watterson drew, Calvin's imagination, he basically has a plane that's about to crash, a train that's come off the tracks, as like a farmer is about to turn his oven on and it's about to blow up because there's a gas leak. And all of these things were about to converge at the same time into one big explosion. And it's just Calvin's imagination. That's the Los Angeles Chargers. It's not just the trains off the track. It's that a plane's going to crash into it, and also there's a gas leak, and it's going to blow up all at the same time. That is the 2026 Los Angeles Chargers. And yes, Justin Herbert deserves criticism. Absolutely. He does. But Herbert has become like this lightning rod where it's like everyone is forced to take a stand, and there's like no meeting in the middle. It's either you think Herbert is like the greatest quarterback of all time or he sucks and there's no in between. Obviously, like it's somewhere in the middle with Herbert. Like he's not as good as Mahomes. He's not as good as Josh Allen. He's not as good as Joe Burrow. He's not even as good as Jalen Hurts. I don't even think it's close. I'd rather have Hurts. Great, you can have, because everyone with Herbert wants to say, well, he makes these throws that no other quarterback can make. Also, like, what's he ever done? I'm not saying he stinks. He doesn't stink. He's good. I would actually say Herbert is very good. I don't think he's great, but I think that he is definitely a very good starting quarterback. He's not playing well, though. I think that is like a really fair way to assess it. He is not playing up to his capabilities. He's not. Now, everything going on around him is also bad. That does not excuse his play. But, like, it is fair, because, again, everyone wants to turn this into a black and white issue with Justin Herbert. It's a shade of gray. He's not playing well. But also, we're talking, like, Chernobyl-level disaster around him here. And there's a lot of blame to go around. Let's start with this offensive line. Jim Harbaugh wants to talk about the tip of the spear being the offensive line. Remember when they drafted Joe Alt? The tip of the spear, when like they could have, and I'm not saying that they should have picked Malik Nabers, but remember that was the decision, right? The Chargers picked 5, the Giants picked 6th. The Chargers took Joe Alt instead of Malik Nabers. Like that was the decision, right? And like Alt has had really good seasons. I don't even mean to turn it into that, like Alt or Nabers, just that like, remember Harbaugh's quote, the tip of the spear. This is an instance of, like, instead of the Chargers and their offensive line holding spears to, like, stab the defense in front of them, and I'm being dramatic when I say that, they're turning it on themselves. They can't protect. And yesterday, and the interior of this offensive line, it's as bad as it gets. And they tried to fix it to a degree. They signed Tyler Biadasz away from the Washington Commanders. Great job by Washington letting him walk, by the way. And he gets hurt, unfortunately, in training camp. And this interior cannot protect at all. At all. They made the Raiders defense, and look, Crosby's great. They made this Raiders defense look like the 1970s Pittsburgh Steelers. Justin Herbert is running for his life. He's getting smashed because they can't protect. That is a huge problem. When it's like the large humans directly in front of you can't hold up. You've got an issue. The receivers also can't catch

0: That's an issue. Ladd McConkey's wearing like a Kevlar vest like he's going to war because his ribs are so hurt. That's an issue. Omarion Hampton, it looks to me like a Jag. And I don't mean Jacksonville Jaguar. I mean Jag, just a guy. He's fine. He's an okay player. Does he look like a first-round pick when you watch him run? How about that fumble? How's this defense look to you with Jesse Minter now in Baltimore? And Chris, we talked about it, right? Everyone this, I'll credit us and this show. Everyone this offseason was talking about Mike McDaniel and this offense. We on this show were saying, what about this Chargers defense with Chris O'Leary now calling the shots? How's that going to look? Kirk Cousins, 253 yards, 3 touchdowns yesterday for the Las Vegas Raiders, making the big plays when they mattered the most. Now, it's a long season, right? Can the Chargers pull out of it? Maybe not when we talk about the schedule. We'll get to that in a second. But really, I think we need to have like a roster construction conversation as it concerns the Chargers. There is a great website, and I'll give them a shout out here, called Our Lads, which basically is like NFL depth charts. And like for people that do like what I do for a living, it's an invaluable resource. Like Our Lads doesn't pay. I don't even know. Do they even like make, I don't even know. Do they make money? I don't know. The website, it's been the gold standard for NFL depth charts for like 2 decades since I've been in the media. If you look at this Chargers depth chart, how many legitimate difference-making players are on this roster? Does Justin Herbert qualify as a difference-making player in your opinion? Let's say that you think the answer is yes. I'm willing to have that be the answer, even if I'm probably on the other side until he proves it. But look, he has all the physical tools, obviously, and he has been really good in the past. I don't think he stinks. But I think, you know, I think the jury's out. Is he a difference-making player? I think you can make a case either way. I would take him as my, like, how about this? I'm a Giants fan. Would I rather have Justin Herbert or Jackson Dart? I would take Herbert. As crazy as that might sound. So I still think Herbert can be a difference-making player, even if I think he's worthy of criticism. So let's say you think Herbert's a difference-maker. Okay. How many receivers are difference-makers? Like one, Ladd McConkey. That's it, right? Joe Alt yesterday was bad in the game. He was bad. Multiple holding penalties, got beat, safety at the end of the game on a holding in the end zone. He was bad yesterday. You think he's a difference maker right now? How about on defense? Khalil Mack is 35. Is he a difference maker? Maybe you still think he is. I'm going to read to you the names of the, and like some of the, it's not that they're bad players, but I'm asking how many difference makers do they have? I'm going to read names. Dalvin Tomlinson. Jamari Caldwell, who's a rookie, to be fair. Tyir Tart. Tuli Tuipulotu. Delshawn Phillips. Diane Henley. Again, some of the, like Tuipulotu's a good player. Henley's a good player. Tart's a good player. Caldwell can be a good player. Tarheeb Still. Derwin James fractured his pinky. Derwin can be a difference-making player. How many do they have? Is the roster good enough? And that's where we need to talk about the GM of this team, Joe Ortiz. Because a lot of people, correctly, are going to say, well, hey, Jim Harbaugh, what the hell's happening? He deserves it. And Mike McDaniel has done a F-minus job thus far as Chargers offensive coordinator. That's true. I can't deny it. Chris O'Leary has not done a good job. And like they can turn it around, I guess. I mean, maybe not when we look at the schedule in a second tier. So there's a lot of blame to go around. How about the fact that the Chargers have basically been sitting on a pile of money for like 2 seasons now and refuse to spend it? General manager Joe Ortiz refuses to spend the money. They have, think about this, in a year where the expectation is we can contend for a Super Bowl. Right? They have $30 million in cap space. Well, we don't want to build for three. We don't want to splurge in free agency. How about you look, if you're the Chargers, at the tenant in your own stadium, who you share the stadium with? What would the Rams do if they had $30 million in cap space and a team that people think like that could realistically contend? What do you think they would do? They would spend every last dime and be trading picks to try and load up. Meanwhile, the Chargers are like, no, no, we're good. We're going to put our feet up and just relax. We'll roll this money over into next year. $30 million in cap space, just sitting there. Like, we think that this is the right way to run a team? Yeah, no, no worries. We're just going to roll the ball out with what we've got. It's not good enough. It's not. And now is where we can play the schedule game. Okay. This coming Sunday. Look, any given Sunday, crazy things can happen in the NFL. The Chargers are at the Bills. I mean, I guess like we could try and like contort ourselves like Cirque du Soleil to think of a reason that the Chargers could win the game. The Bills have extra rest. They're playing at home. The Chargers defense isn't any good. The Bills are going to score in the game and the Chargers can't protect. Other than that, like I'm sure it's going to go great. Okay. Next week at the Seahawks. Home Denver. At Kansas City. Against the Rams. Home Texans at Baltimore. Vaya con Dios, goodbye. Farewell, good luck. That's a country music song, right? I don't know why that came into my head just now. Vaya con Dios, Chargers, walk with God. It feels like the NFL schedule makers did the Chargers a solid. Saying, you know what? You guys are going to have to run this gauntlet to start the year. Here's the Cardinals and the Raiders to start at home. 0-2, lost both games by two scores. By double digits, lost both games. Not going great. And just to say this on the Raiders, if you're a Raiders fan today, you should be all sorts of energized. You should be on top of the world, honestly. And you know what? Like, I need to take an early season L on what I said about the Raiders. Now, I still think, and you might think this is stupid, and we can have the conversation. I might be stupid. I acknowledge that. Unlike Femi and Tyler, who were convinced that the Chargers were the right call and survivor yesterday, even though they lost. See, I can admit when I make a mistake. I feel like I may have been wrong about the should Kirk Cousins or Fernando Mendoza start. Cousins has been good. And Clint Kubiak is clearly has got something as the coach of this team. 2-0 start. Now the Chargers could be like one of a handful of worst teams in the league. It's not outside the realm that could happen. So the Raiders have beaten the Dolphins and they have beaten the Chargers. So it's not like they've beaten a great team. And I'll tell you what, Derek Carr Bowl coming up on Sunday. I can't wait for it. I mean that. The 1-1 Saints, who just beat the Ravens and could have beaten the Lions in week one, host the 2-0 Las Vegas Raiders. Hey, Raiders, you want to show that you're for real? Go beat the Saints in New Orleans. They win that game, and we can start having a conversation about the Raiders. Brock Bowers will probably be back. Who the hell knows? I'm going to pick the Saints in the game, almost certainly. How good has Tyler Shuck been? Our guy, Kellen Moore, awesome. We'll get to the Saints a little later. Man, you're a Raiders fan. You are in silver and black paradise at the moment. 310-840-4910. Your texts, your calls on week two in the NFL, on college football, youtube.com/@thecostos, THEKOSTOS. We know we've had a bunch of people calling, haven't taken calls as of yet. So if you want to get back on the line, please do so. 310-840-4910. On the other side, we will hit college football. How about Trinidad Chambliss and Ole Miss denying Lane Kiffin and LSU? And a Heisman race that looks pretty, pretty fun at the moment. We're talking college football next on a Monday here on Westwood One Sports.
1: It's a reaction Monday. Week two is nearly in the books. And now comes the fallout. The biggest stories, the biggest surprises. On your home for the NFL, Westwood One Sports. We'll be right back.
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0: They bring it. Levin. Batted in the air. And intercepted. And Ole Miss is going to get their revenge.
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2: 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ABC courtesy of the call, Chris Fowler, Kirk Herbstreit on Saturday night. What a game in the Grove. Ole Miss 32, LSU 24. We'll get to that in a second, but just for the audience, we will get back to the NFL next hour. Adam Chernoff, Pro Bettor, will join us to start the hour. For the audience, if you don't bet, I promise you, you will find value in this conversation. Chernoff is a gigantic football fan, and I like talking with him about these games. We're going to get into yesterday. We'll talk about week three. So I promise you, just trust me here. Even if you don't bet, this is going to be a valuable conversation that you will enjoy. Adam Chernoff coming up to start next hour. We will get into the Jets and Aaron Glenn. We'll talk some New Orleans Saints. We'll get to the Baltimore Ravens. And if we don't get to your favorite team today on the show, I promise that we will do it tomorrow here on You Better You Bet. But for right now, what an awesome game with Ole Miss and LSU on Saturday night. So Ole Miss is beating that ass early. Raise your hand, my hand's up, unless you're driving. Keep your hands on the wheel. Raise your hand if you thought Ole Miss was going to boat race him. It felt that way, right? Like LSU walked into the Lions' Den, the Hornets' Nest, whatever, and Ole Miss was smacking them around. And Pete Golding's defense was ready for the challenge. And Trinidad Chambliss was unbelievable. And it should go noted, and I don't think there's any kind of like anything sinister going on. I just think it speaks to the way people view that young man. Even though he's not that young as far as like NFL quarterback prospects go. I don't know. This is not a conversation for right now about Chambliss as an NFL prospect. But Kirk Herbstreit said during the game that Trinidad Chambliss is the face of college football in 2026. He was magnificent. But credit LSU, seriously, and credit Lane Kiffin and Sam Levitt and company for having the grapefruits, as Vince McMahon would say, the testicular fortitude to crawl back, scratch and claw back into this game from 24-3 to tie it at 24. And I think that I was texting with, it may have been, I think the You Better You Bet show chat on Saturday night in the waning moments of this game when it was 24-21. I think I said, like, LSU's got to score a touchdown right now. Like, you have to take the lead. You can't just tie the game because I felt like Ole Miss was going to score at some point. They settle for a field goal, and here comes Trinidad Chambliss down the field. And how about Pete Golding? You know, I said leading up to the game, and I don't regret it, I said, I'll pay to see it. And I did pay to see it because I bet LSU and I lost. I said, I want to see Pete Golding. Like, this is his team now. Like, it was Lane's team, obviously, when they went to the semifinals of the college football playoff. I want to see Pete Golding in this spot. How about Pete Golding's decision to go for two at 30-24 and make it an 8-point game? I loved it. Loved it. Because all the pressure's on LSU at that point. And LSU gets down the field. And Sam Levitt misfires, has the tight end wide open. And like the LSU tight end who got hurt, who people, I talked to some people in like the draft community in the NFL world. Tyler, what's the name of the LSU? Green, the LSU tight end that got hurt. People believe that he's like a top half of the first round pick in next year's NFL draft. Tre'Davious Green. Like, just so people know, this guy's going in the first round of next year's draft. So it hurt for LSU to lose him. And the backup tight ends, like him and Levitt can't connect, and maybe like if Green's in the game, they do. But them's the breaks. And when it came down to it, this isn't even meant to be an insult to Sam Levitt. Just like, he's not as good as Chambliss. And you could feel it during the game. And maybe Levitt is her, I don't know. Chambliss was better. And Ole Miss escapes with a win. And Lane Kiffin after the game, I thought was actually pretty humble. I know a lot of people are like, well, he's conning everyone again. I kind of felt like he was telling the truth. Like, I'm a human being too, and like, you don't think this affects me? I thought that was actually like a rare moment of humility. A rare moment of humility from Lane Kiffin. But at this moment right now, I'm less interested in Lane and more interested in Trinidad Chambliss and Ole Miss. If it's true, what Kirk Herbstreit says, that Trinidad Chambliss is the best quarterback in the sport, and that Trinidad Chambliss is the face of college football, why can't Ole Miss win the national championship? Has Chambliss, for anybody, entered like the Deshaun Watson zone? I'm just talking about in terms of college, right? Where you feel like when, or like Joe Burrow in 2019, right, with LSU, where you feel like you've got this guy so you can win any game. And if the game's close, you feel like you're going to win. Is Trinidad Chambliss on that level, collegiately? The quarterbacks ahead of him on the odds board, Julian Sain in Ohio State, Arch, CJ Carr, Gunnar Stockton, Darian Mensah, more on him coming up, Sam Levitt, Josh Hoover. Is Chambliss the best? And if he is, why can't Ole Miss just win the national championship? Power Hour, final hour coming up next. We kick it off with Adam Chernoff.
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0: I'll be honest, I'm highly upset. Tough way to lose a game. But I will say this. This loss is not going to define who we are and what we're about. I will say that. And it's not okay. And our guys are going to take it like that. It is not okay. But we have to get ready to move on to next week against another good opponent.
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2: 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That is the voice of New York Jets head coach Aaron Glenn. We will talk about the Jets meltdown in a moment, but look, I know because Laura's telling us. We got a bunch of people calling the show today. Mondays are tough because rolling through a ton of stuff, but do want to start taking more calls on the show. So let's take one right now. 310-840-4910. Chris is in Alabama. What's going on, Chris?
3: What's going on? Let me talk to you, Nick Costas. I got my pimp hand laced with powder for all the sports media heads that picked against my Saints yesterday. Yes, that includes you, sir. Sorry. All except for a shout-out to Brandon Turner.
2: That's okay.
3: Hey, Turner, we really try. Because what happened to the notion of any given Sunday, man? Or is that just a talking point that none of y'all take seriously and already have your preconceived conclusions, narratives, and notions for your pathetic fantasy pick players and assumptions with little to no knowledge about teams other than your favorites and your parlay picks? Or worse, if whether or not the team is wearing a star on the side of the helmet.
2: I don't understand. Well, hold on a second. Hold on, Chris. I don't understand the point that you're making here. Are you like insulting me or like fantasy players because I picked the Ravens? Like, what is the point?
3: No. Point is, they just assume we're just going to get the Saints are just going to, or any team is just going to fall away in the night because what you think you know when you don't truly know or have an idea. Now, I'm going
2: to
3: let y'all go.
2: Who did I pick to cover the spread yesterday? Who did I pick to cover the spread in yesterday's game? Saints and Ravens.
3: I don't know.
2: I picked the Saints. I thought the game was going to be close. I did not think the Saints. Chris, did you hear this summer when we had Kellen Moore on the show, the head coach of your favorite team?
3: You picked the Bucs to win the South. What are we talking about?
2: I did. And listen, and I'm going to acknowledge, hold on a second. So let me ask you something, Chris. Are you ever wrong?
3: Am I ever wrong? Of course, and everyone's wrong.
2: So, yes. So, it like, I'm willing to say right now. Now, look, I'm guessing you watch a lot of sports media, sports TV, sports. You seem like a huge sports fan. I'm going to say something right now that I feel like a lot of people that do this for a living don't do. I feel like I was wrong on the NFC South. Baker looks terrible. The Tampa defense looks awful. And the Saints have been tremendous thus far to start the year. Tyler Shuck looks like the real deal. And I can't wait, Chris, to watch this offense when Jordan Tyson's not even playing. This is going to be great when Jordan Tyson comes back.
3: It's fine. We're fine with being the sleeper underdogs and all that because, I mean.
2: But you're not going to be the sleeper. You guys are the favorite now to win the NFC South.
3: Why about your betting lines and your parlays? No. The Panthers are shit. Brad Sunday. Yes.
2: The Saints are the favorite.
3: No, because of betting lines. Thank you. And Vegas. Come on now.
2: Yes. Chris, thank you very much for the time. I appreciate your fandom. Thank you for calling. I mean that sincerely. Appreciated. Yes, the Saints are the favorite right now in the NFC South. So for any Saints fans out there, Chris included, like, I don't really think you guys get to play the we're the underdog card. Like, the betting, and you can think, and I'll say this to Chris and to anybody else.

0: 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All hail King Kostos.
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2: 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Okay, Rams and G-Men. I don't think Puka Nacua is going to play. If he does, it will change this handicap a little bit. But I'm not expecting him to. And without Puka, I don't know that the Rams are really going to be able to take advantage of an injury-ravaged Giants secondary. And I'm not that bullish on this Rams side. Now, maybe they'll just run it down the Giants' throat. Certainly possible. Terrence Ferguson can have a good game. I do like T. Ferg to score a touchdown. We could maybe bet the Rams tight end of your choice to score. But you know where I'm going with this. I think the Giants can absolutely keep this game close. And I said before the season, Giants start 2-0. Rams start 0-2. Had Niners money line week one, Giants money line week one. I'm not getting off this train. I'll take my Giants plus the points. Abdul Carter, Brian Burns, Kayvon Thibodeau and company harassing Matthew Stafford all game. Jackson Dart plays within himself. Big game from Malik Nabers, over 64.5 receiving yards in his second game back from injury. The Giants cover the spread, and I have bet the Giants to win the damn game on the field. Now, perhaps you're saying right now, man, Nick, you're a homer. To which I say, you might be right. That does it for the magnificent Football Monday edition of You Better, You Bet. Awesome show today. Thanks to our crew. Thanks to Adam Chernoff. Thanks to everybody who listened and watched and contributed. We will see you tomorrow on a terrific Football Tuesday. Very much looking forward to that. Until then, Nick Kostos here, wishing you and yours minimal sweats, winning bets, and the absolute very best of luck. Our good friends, Black, Abdallah, and Raj, coming up next on Westwood One Sports.
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0: signs, mm-hmm. Baker's signs, mm-hmm. right? And you're like, okay, things might be okay. I don't know. You start 0-2 in that division when it clearly looks like the Saints are a good football team. And Carolina with a big win yesterday.
1: Yeah.
0: Do we write off Tampa Bay?
2: No.
0: Does Baker and the Bucs, do they still have time?
2: I don't think. I mean, look, you're looking at two teams that are 1-1 in that division and two teams that are 0-2. The only team that I can write off completely and cross off is the Falcons. That's the only one that I'm crossing off right now. I still think that when it comes down to it, that Baker could still come back and the Bucs could still win that division. I'm not worried about them. I didn't see anything in that game other than it's the NFL. Watson had some really good throws that looked like vintage Deshaun Watson. It was a weird game where you had that lightning delay with 2 minutes left in the game. I'm gonna say that it was just a fluke NFL. Just like when we went into the weekend and we were talking about the Saints and the Ravens game, and if the Saints did pull the upset, we both thought the Saints would compete, and if they mm-hmm. did pull off the upset, what would it tell you more? Would it say, oh, are the Ravens not as good as we thought?
0: No.
2: It would say that the Saints are going to be decent and have a chance to win the NFC South. And for the Ravens, it's just, hey, it's just the NFL. And sometimes teams sneak up on teams and that's the NFL. It says to me more about the Saints. Same thing that I don't think the Bucs are out of it at 0-2 just because of the division. Now, if the Panthers and the Saints were 2-0 and the Bucs and the Falcons were 0-2, a little bit different, but because last week everybody was 0-1, I still think this division's up for grabs for anybody.
0: Black and Abdallah here on Westwood One Sports and the Westwood One Sports app. You can call or text the show at 310-840-4910. We do have more news out of Chicago. So the latest from Pelissero was that the injury to Caleb Williams was not as bad as it was as it looked yesterday, and maybe he'd only be out a week. If not, he might even be ready to go for Monday Night Football this upcoming week in week 3. Chicago hosts Philadelphia. So that was Pelissero about 40 minutes ago. Adam Schefter has also added some context to this, as Ben Johnson was on his coach's show radio show in Chicago, the ESPN Chicago station, where Black and Abdallah were featured for 20 years before we jumped to Westwood One Sports, our good friends over there. So Ben Johnson was on his coach's show, and he said that Caleb Williams is more week to week with the hamstring injury. And Adam Schefter followed up that tweet by saying, Ben Johnson said that the expectation is that Caleb Williams, quote, will likely miss some time, end quote. So whatever that means, I think for fans of the NFL and Bears fans specifically, that is a way better outcome today than what many of us thought was the case yesterday when he was laying on the field at Soldier Field. I thought it would be at minimum 3 to 6 months.
2: Worst case
0: scenario, out for the season. Maybe we'll see you for training camp next year. And the fact that it could be week to week and maybe by week 4, he could be ready to go. Okay, that's great news out of Chicago today.
2: If he is back for week 5 against the Packers, that's fine. If he misses Monday Night Football against the Eagles, if he misses week 4 against the Jets, that's okay. If he's back against the Packers, that's the most important games within the division, within the conference. I understand the Eagles is a conference game. I get that, but that's saying he's going to be back within a week. I don't think. But judging by Ben Johnson's comments, that might not be possible.
0: 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How about Saturday night? Ole Miss wins a classic, but does Lane Kiffin somehow still look like a winner? We'll talk about that coming up next.
3: 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Could LA be the latest super team to fall flat? An 0-2 start would be devastating for Sean McVay and company. 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

0: It's Reaction Monday on Westwood One Sports. Here's Black and Abdallah.
1: After week one, Baltimore had one of the more impressive wins to start the season. It's week two, Reaction Monday here on Westwood One Sports. Black and Abdallah. Yesterday, the Ravens lose to the Saints at home, coming off that big win against Indy in week one. So when we look at this game and we take inventory of what we saw yesterday around the National Football League and the fact that the Saints win a game 24-17 over the Ravens, is the takeaway, geez, the Ravens actually, maybe they didn't look as good as we thought they did in week one? Or do we say the Saints are a team that will be competitive this season? They are somewhat for real. I'm not saying Super Bowl contending team, but young team with a young quarterback in Tyler Shuck, young head coach Kellen Moore, and they're moving in the right direction. They get a big road win against the Ravens. Who does this say more of, Ravens or Saints?
2: I think this says more about the Saints. I think that when you look at their, you know, win or their loss, I guess, technically, their loss last week.
1: Technically, they lost.
2: Well, look, you take a team to overtime and you miss the, you go for two. They should not have gone for the tie. You're on the road. You've got momentum. You do that because what's going to happen is exactly what happened yesterday is that Patrick Mahomes got the ball back, marched down the field, kicked the field goal, game over, end of game. And that's exactly what was going to happen to the Saints against the Lions. So you lose that game, but you're competitive in that game. Okay. You come away with a chance to win the game. Okay. Yesterday, late in the game, is when you rally, you know, you put up 15 points in the fourth quarter, you rally, all that good stuff. We go back to what we saw last season from Tyler Shuck and the Saints.
1: Yeah.
2: Young teams finding ways to win football games. And to me, this is a team that could go, you predicted them to go from worst to first. This is a good job coaching. This is Tyler Shuck coming into his own, taking command of the football team. And I think this says less about the Ravens, more about the Saints as a team that is going to not be an easy win for anybody, and a team that is going to make, you know, the red zone, quote, witching hour when losses become wins and wins become losses. And that kind of thing. Because, look, most games are one-score games at the end, and you can't count teams out because you've got teams like this that can put up 15 points in a quarter like this and come away with a win.
1: Ravens, though, why 5 carries for Derrick Henry in the second half with a lead? 14-3 lead. Why are you not giving the rock to Derrick Henry? One of the best running backs we've seen in, what, 20 years?
2: Mm-hmm.
1: Still in his prime, still getting it done. Last week, running all over the Colts.
2: Yeah.
1: Why didn't he get more carries in the second half?
2: I don't know. That's a great question.
1: Your guy, Declan Doyle, is now the offensive coordinator.
2: My guy? Why is everybody that sucks my guy? They're your guy. Declan Doyle came from your head coach, Ben Johnson.
1: I do like Ben Johnson.
2: Yeah,
1: you're
2: okay,
1: right. I do like Ben Johnson. Yeah.
2: The football?
1: Okay, rough weekend for that coaching tree.
2: Yeah.
1: Worst weekend
2: for that coaching tree in a long time.
1: Not a lot of explosives.
2: No.
1: Not a lot of fancy play calling, trickeration, that stuff.
2: Okay. No.
1: All right. So, yeah, I agree. I think it says more about the Saints that they're going to be a frisky team throughout the season than it does the Ravens. Unfortunately, though, the Ravens, that's what they were known for the last couple of years, is a team with leads late that choked them away.
2: Mm-hmm.
1: Like, that was their thing last year and the year before. And, like, thought that they were turning a new page. Let's take a listen to Tyler Shuck on being called before the game a poor man's Josh Allen by Ravens DC Anthony Weaver. Take a listen.
3: Yeah, I saw it. A bunch of the coaches was telling me about it the whole time, just calling me poor man. And I loved it. It was I knew what he meant by it, but obviously he's an elite player, but it fires me up.
1: Yeah, I mean, I understand the compliment. I mean, I understand the comparison. I don't know if it's necessarily a compliment to call someone a poor man's someone else who's in the league with you.
2: Mm-hmm.
1: And then, you know, following up on the loss, here's Jesse Minter on the disappointing loss for the Ravens.
4: Losses are all disappointing. especially at home, especially, you know, everybody's going to just say the same old thing of having a lead and things like that. So, man, you know, we will own this. We'll look in the mirror. We'll figure out what we can do to improve. That's the main thing. Is it's early in the season. We were missing a few key guys. You know, but that's a game we need to find a way to win, you know, especially when we have a lead like that. So look at ourselves first, try to get better this week, and then go to the next one.
1: So yesterday, the Saints win 24-17. The Saints now go to 1-1 on the season. So do the Ravens. And it was a surprising outcome for the Saints. I thought they would hang tough.
2: Mm-hmm.
1: Thought they would cover. I did not think that they would win on the road.
2: Look, if you want to look at what went on with Derrick Henry, in the second half, the first drive, they marched down the field. They score a field goal. In the second drive of the third quarter, they start the drive with a 5-yard penalty, then a negative 3-yard pass, then Lamar Jackson takes a sack. What are you supposed to do there? You can't run the ball there. Then in the fourth quarter, he takes another, there's a 7-yard pass, then another incompletion, so you have to punt there. You don't have it there. Then in the last drive, he throws an interception. How are you supposed to run the ball there?
1: Yeah, you have the lead. You would think you would use Henry and run out the clock and try and control the game. We will recap week 2 in the NFL coming up next.
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9: 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It appears by its own numbers, the U.S. government seems insolvent. 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

0: They're the worst team in football, right? So if that's the case, I mean, do you really say that this is ultra impressive from the 49ers? I don't know. I kind of feel like it could be both categories at the same time.
1: But Chris, they have their starting quarterback. Malik Willis is the starting quarterback.
0: He's terrible, man.
1: But Chris,
0: they paid him and he's terrible.
1: They're not going to draft a quarterback in this year's draft.
0: It's crazy.
1: That's what I've been told.
0: I know. I agree.
1: I mean, they have to. This is a tale of a team.
2: Welcome to South Beach.
1: Exactly. Yeah, right? Trinidad Chambliss, welcome to South Beach. Arch. And also, the 49ers continue to lose. They had another player leave the game and get injured yesterday. So this is like,
2: yeah,
1: the receiving corps is
2: super depleted right now.
1: Yeah, a battle of attrition for these guys.
2: All right, guys, and finally, we're going to finish on Sunday Night Football. Wild finish last night in overtime between the Colts and the Chiefs. Crazy game all the way around. But I asked you on Friday if Andy Reid would continue to trust Kenneth Walker. And he did. 24 carries for Kenneth Walker, 117 yards. But here's the kicker. What was the narrative when he left Seattle? They can't replay the guy because you can't play him all three downs. Kenneth Walker adds 6 catches for over 60 yards as well. Looking like this year's Saquon Barkley free agent pickup of the offseason as the Chiefs wind up pulling it out in overtime to move to 2-0.
1: Okay.
0: You think Chris Collinsworth got the talking points during the week?
1: Chris
0: on the
1: Collinsworth
0: broadcast?
1: During the broadcast goes, I don't know, but during the Super Bowl, I was under the impression that this guy couldn't catch or block. You think during the Super Bowl, you said he can't catch, he can't block, all he can do is run. But he does that really well. Those were your words, Chris Collins. And then during the offseason, Andy Reid goes, I don't know why people didn't think he could catch. When Andy Reid says that, you got to listen.
0: Yeah,
1: because apparently, you're right. He can't catch.
0: He can, and they're making him a focus of the offense. And the offense works because Kenneth Walker is having good games.
1: Yeah.
0: He's running. He's blocking. He's catching. And they also got the talking points midweek about how Patrick Mahomes doesn't throw lasers at Kenneth Walker because he can't catch. He floats these easy passes to Kenneth Walker. It's okay. You guys are really laying it on thick for this.
2: That was like getting your binky back that's been gone for. I mean, they have their binky back.
1: Dear.
2: They're comfy. They're snuggy with Patrick and the Chiefs and Taylor. I mean, it was like an old friend come back home last night for NBC.
0: Look,
1: I know a week ago, The Chiefs won, and they looked good, but Mahomes, everyone was just like, oh, ho-hum, Mahomes didn't have a great game. Yeah? What about now?
0: Well,
1: 380 yards, 3 touchdowns, is that enough for you?
0: Listen, watching last night, you know if Kansas City gets the ball last, they're going to win.
1: You have to go for it.
0: Mahomes now in the regular season is 8-0.
1: Yeah.
0: There's no quarterback in football history since 1974 when they started overtime who has had an undefeated run of overtime wins, like Patrick Mahomes. So if they are able to finagle the final seconds of overtime or the end of the game, Mahomes and the Chiefs will find a way to win every single time. It's unlike anything else we've ever seen before at the position. He is truly incredible. They look great. They look like one of the best teams in football once again. It's only through 2 weeks. But like I told you earlier, like if I was taking a breakfast ball and picks heading into the season, I think Kansas City being left out of the playoffs for me, that was a major miss. And I'll admit
1: it,
0: 2 weeks in.
1: And the Colts didn't look bad.
0: No, they lost a tough game.
1: The Colts offense looked good.
2: They hung in.
0: Although, why the hell are you kicking that field goal?
1: I don't know,
0: man. 4th and 8, you have to go for it, right?
1: I don't know, man.
0: You give the ball back, you know it's an automatic loss. You know Mahomes is going to go down the field and win.
1: I didn't like the shots.
0: You can't kick the field goal.
1: Of Ursay's daughter, who now is the owner of the team. Like, she's got the headset on.
0: Of course, she's all in.
1: Yeah, but like,
0: she's all in, dude.
1: Do you think there's a different call if she's not breathing down his neck? If he can be a little more aggressive?
0: A little more freewheeling?
1: Yeah.
2: Oh,
0: yep. I don't know. Maybe it's the case. I don't know. She's there taking notes.
1: She's doing something.
2: We had 14 questions on Friday. We got 14 answers on Sunday. We'll do it again next week.
0: How about that, Raj? That's fantastic. Thank you. 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Seems like it was a lifetime ago, the last time we saw the Rams play. They got throttled in Australia. What will tonight look like? We'll preview Monday Night Football coming up next.
3: Sure feels like the Chiefs are back after KC beat Indy. Andy Reid's crew is 2-0. Sorry, other teams. It looks like the Chiefs weren't done. They just took a year off. Westwood One Sports.
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1: 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And thank you to Raj and Roy for producing today's show. Jim Rome coming up in 13 minutes right here on Westwood One Sports. The Giants got a big win in week one, home against the Cowboys. The Rams looked terrible on the road, down under, against the 49ers. They now travel back. They had the extra day of travel. What was it? It was like 11 days off between their game last week, last Friday in Australia, and then getting back and then playing Monday night tonight. So the Rams at home facing off against the Giants. What do we think happens with this game this evening? We are unsure at the moment if Aaron Donald will play. He's telling people he's going to play, but he's a name that you'll have to watch for when the inactives come out about an hour and change ahead of tonight's matchup. And the Giants look great in their first game against the Cowboys. They pushed around the Cowboys. The offense looked competent. Jackson Dart looked much better than he did last season. So I think tonight's going to be a good matchup. New York, Los Angeles, Monday Night Football.
2: Yeah, Puka Nacua also questionable for this game for the Rams. And if they don't have Puka, that's going to be a whole different dynamic for the Rams. The Rams is 6.5-point favorite right now on DraftKings. Use promo code BNA26.
1: Shout out.
2: And so right now, the Rams have not played a game, like you said. It feels like forever. It's almost been, you know, two full weeks since the Rams have played a game. And when
1: is that factoring in the time travel, because they were down under and they lived a day ahead, but it was the same day.
2: Back a day, and then it was a real day, and then it was a fake day, and one of them like lost a birthday. But I think that was the 49ers, the guy that lost a birthday.
1: Yeah, it was a coach.
2: Yeah. And so the way the Giants pushed around the Cowboys and just dismantled their defensive line without Myles Garrett, even with Aaron Donald. This is the first football he's played in 2.5 years. We don't know what he's going to look like. He didn't play in the preseason. He's only played in practice. We don't know what he's going to look like in live action. I'm not saying he's going to be bad, but without Myles Garrett, without a full Aaron Donald, we can't just assume he's going to come back and be 100% of what we saw 2.5 years ago. So if the Giants can, and their offensive line, and they can get their running game going the way that they did against the Cowboys, they can absolutely hang in this game and go into LA and get a win in this game for sure. Because we saw the way the 49ers did that exact same thing to the Rams and made that defense a non-factor. Purdy could do whatever they want to. They could run the ball however much they wanted to. And the defense was a non-factor. And on the other side, too, the Giants front seven can get to Stafford. And if that offensive line isn't protecting him, if he doesn't have Puka, who can, you know, keep them honest and, you know, take the top off the defense and everything, I don't know what they're going to be able to do offensively. So they can, the Giants can absolutely go in and leave LA 2-0, and the Rams could end this game 0-2 for sure.
1: Yeah, the Rams tonight, the favorite by 6.5 points, the total 47.5. So, yeah, if you look at the way the game will go, I'm guessing New York hangs tough. I think they hang tough. I don't think it's a blowout in favor of the Rams. From what we saw, like, I don't want to just like overreact from one game, but for all of the hype that we had about the Rams going into the season, they didn't look as polished as they did at the end of last season to then get that, to deserve that type of hype. So that's where I kind of view this, and I think that the Giants play a tough game, but the Rams find a way to win late. And I don't think that the Rams will go to 0-2 and then have to have the conversations about both LA teams starting 0-2 and which team is the real panic, which team will be fine. I don't think that that's necessarily the case. I don't think that that's the outlook for the Rams tonight. I think Stafford will be good. I think they'll find a way to score some points on the Giants.
2: Yeah, I think so too. Like, I wouldn't be surprised if we get a team where the NFL corrects itself, right? Where the Rams look great. They look like a team that, you know, was a few plays away from going to the Super Bowl last year.
1: Yeah.
2: And this is a 10-point game. Like, I wouldn't be surprised. And the Giants are a team with a new head coach that is coming in with a quarterback that likes to put himself in harm's way a lot. And we're looking, and Aaron Donald looks good coming back after 2.5 years off. And this is a team that, you know, we're talking about at the end of in the fourth quarter that the Giants are down 10 and Jackson Dart is trying to make a bunch of throws that he can't. And that defense is feasting, right? Like, I could also see that happening because the NFL, like we saw, are these teams actually this bad or are these teams actually this good? And week two is kind of the overcorrection or the correction to the overcorrection of what we saw in week one.
1: Well, I mean, that's why you and I on Wednesdays, we have a segment called Five Up, Five Down. We look at the five best teams in the league and the five worst teams in the league. The reason we came up with that is because to us, we think for the most part, everyone in the NFL is essentially equal. Every team is about the same. There's about five really good teams in the NFL, and then there's five bottom feeders that you know are just terrible. And everyone else in the middle, it's about the same. And to your point, that's where we get into these situations of having those conversations about the correction to what we saw the week prior, because everyone's essentially the same. That's what the league is. Now, for one game that we saw yesterday, I think it is time to panic in Los Angeles if you are one of those four or five Chargers fans. I mean, to lose to the Raiders.
2: Nice.
1: Well, I mean, it's real. Do the Chargers have a large... For decades, they were the rival city.
2: Yeah.
1: Who are the Dodgers' biggest rival? The Padres.
2: Yeah.
1: San Diego. They were a San Diego team. So it's not like people are growing up in Los Angeles as Chargers fans. They were probably Raiders or 49ers or Rams fans, right? Come on, you know that. I would say, though, the Raiders starting off 2-0, it's impressive. It's worse, though, that the Chargers are 0-2. That was a must-win game for the Chargers yesterday. And now their schedule shapes up the next 7 weeks.
2: Oh my God.
1: They're up against it, man.
2: Yeah, they've got a lot of tough teams. They've got the Bills. They've got the Broncos on there. They've got a ton of tough teams. It's going to be tough in L.A. for sure for the Chargers. I don't know if Harbaugh's on the hot seat or not.
1: Yeah, and we'll pay attention to that as the week goes. So tonight, great matchup. Giants-Rams, Monday Night Football, 8:15 Eastern. Listen to it on Westwood One Sports. Jim Rome is next.
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0: a pick after they get to New Orleans' side of the field. So, yeah, there is no John Harbaugh to blame. That's a super bad loss for Baltimore, and some of the old problems have resurfaced yet again. Why did Derrick Henry not get that handoff? But also, let's point the finger here at one of the best quarterbacks in football. Lamar's level dropped off in that second half. He missed some throws that he should not have missed. So that's a brutal loss for Baltimore, an old wound that just got reopened again yesterday.
1: Yeah, almost inexplicable, the meltdown that they had after halftime. And they were in complete control of the game at the siesta. But yeah, look, they got defensive ills. You already laid it out. They're middle of the pack right now in EPA per play defense at number 15. That's not going to get the job done. It's a very simple formula in offense. You have what I feel is the most electric runner in the open field at quarterback, and that being Lamar Jackson. Still a lot of juice there in the legs. But C-hole, smash hole, just give the damn ball to Derrick Henry. At a minimum, he should have had 25 carries in that game. At a minimum, he should have gone for 95 or 100 yards. I might have had a little cash on him reaching the century mark, by the way. So, womp, womp. I'm crying tear in my beer over that, along with about 10,000 other wagers that I misfired on yesterday. But I digress. Yeah, I mean, it's a very simple formula of success for that offense. I know he didn't have Zay Flowers, but Rashad Bateman stepped up and played well. Pass catchers made some big plays in the first half. But, I mean, Bateman was a shining star over 70 yards, had a touchdown reception. I really fill the giant shoes of Zay Flowers. And it sounds like Zay Flowers, by the way, we got some good news that came down the chute today that it looks like he's going to be available in week 3 for their maybe bounce back game at home, taking on the Dallas Cowboys. So, yeah, Baltimore, inexcusable how they finished that game. But again, we got to give credit where credit is due. The Saints just wake up and lay the smackdown in the second half. Done in back-to-back games. We're going to see if this is a trend that will indeed be the Saints fans' friend the rest of the year.
0: 310-840-4910. We'll get to more of your phone calls and your text messages when we get back. But Brad, I teased it last segment. We're going to break down the Rams and the Giants game, and we will have news for you. We'll have breaking news one way or another if Puka Nacua is going to play tonight for the LA Rams. Brad, here's a spoiler. Whether he plays or not, I'm way too confident as a Giants fan heading into this Monday night football game.
1: Don't do it.
0: I feel too confident. It feels weird being this confident. We'll talk about it.
1: Oh,
0: Giants Rams Monday night football. We'll preview it when we come back. He's Brad Evans. I'm Pat Boyle. This is BetMGM tonight on Westwood One Sports.
2: Westwood One. 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Could LA be the latest super team to fall flat? An 0-2 start would be devastating for Sean McVay and company. Westwood One Sports.
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0: Back, BetMGM tonight, Westwood One Sports. He's Brett Evans, I'm Pat Boyle. Phone number to join the show, 310-840-4910. Breaking news, Rams all-pro wide receiver Puka Nacua is not playing tonight for the LA Rams. He is inactive. That was according to Adam Schefter 2 minutes ago. So let's get into it, Brad. Monday Night Football preview. As a big blue fan, as a Giants fan, I was already feeling good. Now I'm feeling great. I'm not going to make any guarantees. All right? I don't want to ruin the mojo. But, man, I'm super confident that the Giants win this football game. More confident than I should be. Yeah. I mean, look, let's get you the odds with our, friends at BetMGM here. The Rams, 6.5-point favorites, and it feels like, again, our friends at BetMGM, they kind of assumed this news was coming. Schefter tweeted, reported yesterday that he was trending in the wrong direction. He did not practice yesterday, did not practice on Saturday with what is now a groin injury or a hip injury, apparently not the same injury that he had in training camp that he was nursing. So it could be a fresh one. Definitely not great. Either way, Rams going to have to do without him, and they came back from Australia licking their wounds. They're 6.5-point favorites. Total on the game, 47.5. The Rams on the money line still minus 300, though. No Puka Nacua, no Myles Garrett. And again, with our friends at BetMGM, they're offering low vig on this game tonight. So if you want to bet the Giants plus 6.5, you get it at minus 105. You want to bet the Rams at minus 6.5, you get it at minus 105. Either side of the spread at low vig odds on the spread. That is a tremendous promo that, again, that our friends at BetMGM are offering. They're also giving you a first quarter boost on whether you believe both teams will score a field goal or more in the first quarter. So both teams to score 3 points in the first quarter, that's been boosted. If you think the other way, both teams won't score 3 points or more in the first quarter, that's been boosted. But Brad, the biggest question here, now that we know that Puka Nacua will not play, as a whole, it's do the Rams recover quickly from their repulsive performance in Australia, but who steps up now for the Rams, and what is the game plan? How does it change now that Puka Nacua is not playing? What do you think?
1: It's going to be a ground-heavy approach, in my opinion. Why? You look at the New York Giants, and I know it's only a one-game sample size, but entering the ninth, they're just number 28 in EPA per rush defense. They're not much better on the back end either, at number 26 in drop-back EPA defense. So there are some vulnerabilities across the board, universally, on offensive side for your G-men. So I think ultimately Stafford and company and Sean McVay are really going to lean heavily on that 1-2 punch, and a damn good 1-2 punch on the ground of Kyren Williams, one of the most underappreciated running backs in the league, and Blake Corum, who got double-digit rush attempts across the pond there, the larger pond than that being the Pacific, taking on the San Francisco 49ers. And look, they were woeful. They were unengaged, it seemed like, throughout the entire game. They really care to be in Australia. So, you know, they're back. They're on their home turf. Yes, they're missing their all-world wide receiver there in Puka Nacua, but they got a plethora of tight ends. They run a lot of heavy 12 personnel, occasional 13 personnel as well. Maybe this is a Terrence Ferguson game. A guy didn't catch a single ball in Australia. It could be another Davis Allen, any number of tight ends, maybe Mumfield steps up. But Davante Adams, that's the guy that has been the apple of Matthew Stafford's eye, particularly in the red zone. Didn't do squat in that game against San Francisco. I think it's going to be a different story tonight. Look, I still think the Rams win. I don't think they cover. The Giants are going to be awfully competitive, and we'll see what they do offensively. But Malik Nabers, now that game under his belt, could really flourish. So he has got a mountain to climb there, where Trent McDuffie likely going to be shadowing him for much of the game. And we'll see if they can get the ground game going. Of course, no Myles Garrett, but it sounds like Aaron Donald is going to be able to go, and how much he contributes. That's a big question mark as well for the Rams. But I think this one will be nip and tuck. I think it will be a compelling watch. I still got the Rams winning by a field goal, but it wouldn't shock me at all if your G-men sprung the upset tonight and you're streaking the streets there in Philly.
0: Yeah, well, I think they're going to, Brad. And, you know, again, if I had to give out a play for this game, Giants plus the 6.5, Giants on the money line plus 240 with our friends at BetMGM. I think they're winning the football game. I think too many people are still buying in to the massive hype that was the Rams in the offseason. And Brad, I won't lump you in here because you said since March you thought the Rams were going to win the Super Bowl. So when they got Myles Garrett in the trade, when the Aaron Donald news came out, you were already on the Rams. But I think once they got Myles Garrett, once we got the news that Aaron Donald was likely coming back and he is going to play tonight, now he's going to be on a snap count. The reporting from Mike Garofalo, NFL Network, is going to be about 30 snaps. So that's less than half the plays that normally a team sees on defense. Will he be out there for the third down and the second and longs as a pass rusher? Will he be out there on first downs to try to combat this Giants run game? That's going to be, I think too many people have bought into the Rams hype and not enough people have bought in on the New York Giants after what was a sensational performance last week against the Cowboys on Sunday Night Football. So are the Giants for real? We're going to find out tonight against a weakened Rams pass rush. Can Jackson Dart continue to show the maturation that he showed last week, not have to play backyard football, be under control? And will Cam Scadaboo have another big game against the Rams defense that uses a lot of too high safety and light boxes? That kind of plays right into the Giants game. They want to run the football. They want to control the clock. I think the Giants win it. Brad, in about 30, 20 seconds here, you got a couple plays you like for this game, unless you want to save them for later.
1: No, I'll just rapid fire them off right now. Darnell Mooney over 1.5 receptions at plus 153. He ran 26 routes last week. I just need two grabs. I say a likely anytime touchdown at plus 225. Say what? Value. And Devin Singletary over 6.5 receiving yards at a minus 110. He ran ample routes last week. He'll catch at least two balls and hopefully get to seven.
0: The thing that worries me is the injuries that the Giants are facing in the secondary. We'll talk about that more as we get closer to kickoff. We'll get you more caught up on Monday Night Football, but more of Sunday yesterday.
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